0: 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Morgan Wallen on the way, music from Riley Green coming up. 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
2: Cold front heading out of our area. We still could get a shower or a thunderstorm overnight, though. Wind will be a little bit gusty and will drop into the low 40s. Pretty windy on Thursday. We will have some clouds hanging around and fairly cool, mid-50s on the afternoon high. Partly cloudy on Thursday night, and then we get better weather on Friday. It'll be sunny and a little bit warmer, afternoon high in the upper 60s, and then a few showers over the weekend. I'm meteorologist Steve Hamilton from the Cole Chevy Body Shop Weather Center.
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All the details are at kickscountry.com. Thomas Rhett and Jordan Davis now. 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

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Couple of minutes after 9 o'clock. My name is CJ Cruz, got Blake Shelton and Shaboozy on the way. 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
2: Cold front heading out of our area. We still could get a shower or thunderstorm overnight, though. Wind will be a little bit gusty and will drop into the low 40s. Pretty windy on Thursday. We will have some clouds hanging around and fairly cool. Mid-50s on the afternoon high. Partly cloudy on Thursday night, and then we get better weather on Friday. It'll be sunny and a little bit warmer. Afternoon high in the upper 60s, and then a few showers over the weekend. I'm meteorologist Steve Hamilton from the Cole Chevy Body Shop Weather Center.
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1: Listen to your

0: you will have some clouds hanging around and fairly cool, mid-50s on the afternoon high. Partly cloudy on Thursday night, and then we get better weather on Friday. It'll be sunny and a little bit warmer, afternoon high in the upper 60s, and then a few showers over the weekend. I'm meteorologist Steve Hamilton from the Cole Chevy Body Shop Weather Center.
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0: Weather.

sunny and a little bit warmer. Afternoon high in the upper 60s, and then a few showers over the weekend. I'm meteorologist Steve Hamilton from the Cole Chevy Body Shop Weather Center.

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6: Hopefully heading out of our area, we still could get a shower or thunderstorm overnight, though. Wind will be a little bit gusty and will drop into the low 40s. Pretty windy on Thursday. We will have some clouds hanging around and fairly cool, mid-50s on the afternoon high. Partly cloudy on Thursday night, and then we get better weather on Friday. It'll be sunny and a little bit warmer, afternoon high in the upper 60s, and then a few showers over the weekend.

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4: Cold front heading out of our area. We still could get a shower or thunderstorm overnight, though. Wind will be a little bit gusty and will drop into the low 40s. Pretty windy on Thursday. We will have some clouds hanging around and fairly cool. Mid-50s on the afternoon high. Partly cloudy on Thursday night, and then we get better weather on Friday. It'll be sunny and a little bit warmer. Afternoon high in the upper 60s, and then a few showers over the weekend. I'm meteorologist Steve Hamilton from the Cole Chevy Body Shop Weather Center.

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have some clouds hanging around and fairly cool, mid-50s on the afternoon high. Partly cloudy on Thursday night, and then we get better weather on Friday. It'll be sunny and a little bit warmer, afternoon high in the upper 60s, and then a few showers over the weekend. I'm meteorologist Steve Hamilton from the Cole Chevy Body Shop Weather Center.

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2: Extreme weather and climate disasters have sadly become a reoccurring part of our lives. But while 83% of pet owners live in disaster-prone areas, less than half have a disaster plan in place. 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
6: Cold front heading out of our area. We still could get a shower or thunderstorm overnight, though. Wind will be a little bit gusty and will drop into the low 40s. Pretty windy on Thursday. We will have some clouds hanging around and fairly cool, mid-50s on the afternoon high. Partly cloudy on Thursday night and

0: we get better weather on Friday. It'll be sunny and a little bit warmer, afternoon high in the upper 60s, and then a few showers over the weekend. I'm meteorologist Steve Hamilton from the Cole Chevy Body Shop Weather Center.
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0: Cold front heading out of our area. We still could get a shower or thunderstorm overnight, though. Wind will be a little bit gusty and will drop into the low 40s. Pretty windy on Thursday. We will have some clouds hanging around and fairly cool. Mid-50s on the afternoon high. Partly cloudy on Thursday night, and then we get better weather on Friday. It'll be sunny and a little bit warmer. Afternoon high in the upper 60s, and then a few showers over the weekend. I'm meteorologist Steve Hamilton from the Cole Chevy Body Shop Weather Center.
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6: Matt Damon and Ben Affleck are getting sued. We'll talk about that. The sun in Alaska is a wild story to me. So this town, the sun's going away for like 3 months. So that's a news story that I... That's the

one state I haven't been to, but I want to talk about that. And then also, Lunchbox is going to hate one of the stories we're going to get into. Like, he's going to hate it. It's going to drive him crazy. He's going to do his Yosemite Sam thing where he goes, So all that coming up. We got a big show. Ashley McBride will be in a little later as well. But let's get started now. Okay.

0: Matt Damon and Ben Affleck are being sued. You guys watch the movie The Rip on Netflix?
1: Oh, unfortunately.
2: Oh, yeah.
3: I liked it.
1: Oh,
3: that
1: no,
3: was a good
1: I
3: movie.
1: I thought it was pretty terrible.
3: Oh, dang, hater. Yeah. I liked it a lot.
1: Yeah, no.
0: It's about possibly dirty cops and drug money.
1: Cartel.
0: Yeah. And so they're being sued. It's a defamation lawsuit by two Miami-Dade police officers. Here's a clip.
4: A Netflix movie featuring Ben Affleck and Matt Damon is once again facing backlash here in South Florida. You see, two sergeants at the Miami-Dade Sheriff's Office, they are now suing the actor's production company over the film. They claim it falsely portrayed them as corrupt cops and destroyed their reputations. Parts of The Rip, that's the movie we're talking about, are inspired by a 2016 raid of a Miami Lakes home that had $21 million stowed in Home Depot buckets. This all comes after Hialeah Mayor Brian Calvo back in January criticized the film for its portrayal of the city.
0: That's from NBC South Florida.
1: Well, this reminds me of your Streisand effect.
0: Uh-huh.
1: Like, I never knew it was based off a real raid, so I never thought anything about the actual police. But now that you're bringing that to my attention, now I'm thinking about that about the police.
0: So, for those who don't know, the Streisand effect is, well, you don't want attention to be brought to it, but you're bringing attention to it by complaining about something about it. She had a house, and she didn't want people to take pictures of her house, so she complained about it. And then everybody was like, oh, we're learning more about it because you're complaining. We'll go take pictures of your house.
1: Right.
0: That's happening here.
1: Mm-hmm.
0: Yes. And the movie.

0: was good. I'm mostly mad about that.
1: Did you know it was a real story?
0: No idea.
1: Neither did I.
2: So now we know.
1: And thank you.
2: And now we're like, dang, Miami Police Corral.
0: Now I want to go look up the dudes that they're portraying. I also didn't know that there were like, that was a real thing. Like $21 million was in a house in Home Depot.
2: In a Home Depot.
1: Those buckets, yeah.
0: You didn't like the movie, huh?
2: I did not.
1: That was great. It was a good movie.
0: I think I gave it a 4 out of 5. I'm kind of upset about it. You don't like that movie.
2: No, I didn't.
0: It's on Netflix. It's free if you have Netflix. Okay. This town in Alaska, they just saw their last sunset for 84 days.
1: Oh, that's so sad.
0: Oh, that's crazy.
1: So is it going to be dark from now on?
0: This is from CBS Chicago. Utqiagvik. Utqiagvik, Alaska. I'm sure I said that right. Play the clip, please.
3: People living in an Alaska town will not see the sunset for 84 straight days. In Utqiagvik, the town is the northernmost city in the U.S. It has nearly 5,000 people, and it enters the first day of an annual season known as the midnight sun. That is when areas north of the Arctic Circle have continuous daylight all through the summer months.
1: Okay, that's different than I thought.
0: All sun for a few months.
1: So it's all day.
0: All dark for a few months.
2: What? Yeah, that's got to take some getting used to.
0: And I'm sure if you live in Utqiagvik, you probably are used to it. What's confusing?
1: I've always judged people that put foil on their windows, but I think you'd have to put foil on your windows, right?
0: When it's all sun all day?
1: Yeah, like how else do you do this?
2: Or you can
0: blackout shades.
1: Yeah, sure.
0: Next up, this woman hit it big at the Crater of Diamonds State Park in Arkansas. A 3.09 carat white diamond.
1: Wow.
0: This is a story. It's fun to us because, one, I grew up here and I went to this park a lot. And it's natural. You walk out in a field and you dig. It's the only natural diamond mine in North America. And so you can go and dig for diamonds. Lunchbox went. Spent a day there. Didn't get anything.
4: Miserable.
0: People keep popping up in the news finding these diamonds. And this is the case here from Kate 8, a woman from Pennsylvania. Both her son and her father. I don't know if she lost her dad and her father. So she was out there. I think it's like and she found it right in the middle of the grieving process. So that makes the story better. But she still found the
4: diamond. I think she lost her son 6 months ago and her dad, it was like a week ago. And that's why she went. She needed something. And so she was really praying for this.
0: Okay.
4: And I'm like,
1: well, the answer came.
4: Well, that's what I'm saying. I'm like,
0: did you pray for it?
4: I pray for everything. I pray for lottery wins. I pray for all this stuff.
1: You pray to God for all this stuff.
4: I pray to different things. I like the diamond mine gods. I'm like, all right, please. Like, I know the regular God, he's got other stuff to worry about. He's not worried about the diamond mine park. So he has to have
0: You pray to the diamond mine gods. They have their own.
4: Yeah, he has like his own. It's like a cabinet. Like they have their own sections. Like what do you call them? Tributaries.
0: Okay.
4: You know what I mean? They're sides. And so I look up there and I'm just like, hey, guys, like, come on. Like, I'm going to be here for 8 hours. Give me some love. Nothing. This woman, I mean, I guess you, no, I don't want to say that.
1: What?
4: I guess you have to lose someone and then that's when it works.
1: What?
2: I mean, in her case.
1: Someone has to die?
0: First of all, I'd like to say, he said, I don't want to say that. And then all it took was Ada to go, what? And he just says it. He wanted to say it.
1: I gave him the green light.
0: I don't want to say it. What? Oh, here it is. Secondly, you think it's a sacrifice and then you get?
4: I think that's kind of how it happens sometimes.
0: Would you give up a parent to get a diamond?
4: No. No. No.
1: What if they're really old? Like,
4: I mean, how much is a diamond worth?
0: Million.
4: Nah, a million's not worth it because tax it. It's down to $650. I mean, that's not really that much. Like, if it was
0: you're considering tax when it comes to losing a parent?
4: Yeah. Like, if it was $10 billion, like that's what I was getting paid, I think they'd understand.
0: Oh, they'd put themselves up and go, hey.
4: I think they'd volunteer as tribute.
2: Mm. I think, yeah, it's easy to say when you haven't lost a parent. I don't think you'd do it.
4: No, no, I didn't say, I think they would volunteer. Like, if they knew that I was going to be set up with $10
0: million. They would volunteer to
4: they'd
0: die.
4: They'd be like, as a parent, I need to do that. That's my responsibility.
2: Even when they have maybe 20 years left.
0: And taxes, so it's $5 million. You got to consider taxes.
4: No, no, I said $10 million, like, that's what I'm getting, like, after tax.
2: That's his take home. Okay.
0: Do you think one of your parents would die for you to have $10 million?
4: I do.
2: Okay.
0: Dang. Maybe they would. Maybe they would. What?
1: I'm thinking, like, would I do that for my kids? Would I be like, and only one kid, right? Because only one kid gets it.
0: Oh, that you could spread it out 2.5 to each.
1: Oh, gosh. I don't know. I don't know if I'd do it.
2: No, you're not doing it. What? So.
1: If you die, Amy, you could die today, and you set them up.
2: Okay, what does that do for them? Now they have
0: $5 million each for your two kids.
4: Yeah, they've rich.

0: no mom, but they've got money, which does what for them?
1: They still have a dad.
0: Okay.
1: Mine will still have a mom.
0: Okay.
2: And they have money.
1: And they're rich.
0: What is that?
2: I'm not on their team. Yeah, it's a no for me. It's a no. But I think it's interesting you think your parent would do that.
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2: 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Also, what's the funniest movie ever? We'll talk about it here amongst ourselves. I think it's all going to be very different. Ashley McBride is going to perform in studio as well. So she's awesome. All that coming up.
4: Hey.
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0: Hello, Bobby Bones. My wife has a problem being on time. We're late for everything, movies, parties, concerts. There is no sense of urgency. Recently, I told her straight up, I'm done waiting around. And if she wanted to go any place that had a set start time, I would wait around till time to leave, and then I would just leave. This weekend was the first test of that plan. We made a deal to leave the house by 6 p.m. She was not ready. I left without her.
1: Attaboy.
2: Beautiful.
0: She showed up later. We arrived separately. It was awkward enough on its own. But when we got home, it turned into a huge fight. She said, I embarrassed her. Honestly, I was trying to make a statement. Do I stand my ground and keep moving forward, or do I cross a line by actually leaving her? Husband keeping his word is how he signed it. I can't disagree with your method. If it gets to a point, you've got to do something uncomfortable, because nothing's going to change just generally in life unless it's uncomfortable within yourself or somebody else. You told her. You just have to weigh if it's going to be worth it or not. Because now your home life is going to suck because you left her.
3: Mm-hmm.
0: But is she now going to be on time for the next 3 or 4 times? It's all weighing these things. Like, would I leave my wife? No. I do other methods. I lie about what time we actually have to leave.
1: That seems like a safer method.
0: It does, until she figures it out. Then she starts back timing it as well, knowing I'm lying to her.
1: Mm-hmm.
0: And she goes, that's not the truth. So I know what time he's really telling me. So she starts working on that time. So there are different methods. I would not leave my wife because it would not be worth it when I got home.
3: Absolutely not.
0: But if you feel like this is the right method, yeah, go for it. Or just don't go anywhere with her at all.
3: Sounds more like what you do to a child, not your wife.
0: That she's acting like a child, though. If you can never be on time, that's childlike activity. If it's consistent, that's childlike activity.
3: Okay.
0: If you're occasionally late, that's not childlike. That happens all the time. If you're always late, that's childlike.
3: How can we work together to come up with a way to get you on time?
0: Well, he's found a way. He left her.
3: And she's about to leave him permanently.
1: No, she won't.
0: That's showbiz, baby. Eddie.
1: You have to... I know I'm with you. And I've become a person that's on time now. Like, that's my thing. I'm never late. But you have to understand that some people, their culture, either that's the way they were raised or that's just the way their family, whatever, people are late. So to change someone based on what they've been doing their entire life is really hard. I think what he did was right. I think this is a good start to it, but it's going to take a long time for her to change. My wife was always late. I was always late. But then I became on time. And now my wife is probably on time 90%.
0: She will still also get tired of you complaining about her being late if you complain all the time. That's a method, too.
1: Yeah.
0: She's always be complaining.

0: about her to her. You're always late. Oh, you always. Then she has to kind of understand.
1: What if he needs to relax on the time?
0: No. If there's a time to be somewhere, that's the time to be there.
1: Yeah, but it's different. Okay, if it's work, that's one thing. If it's like, oh, well, we said, because my ex-husband used to get all worked up when, like, loosely we had to be somewhere at 6, but he's,
0: movies?
1: He said,
0: you're going to be late to a movie?
1: Well, you don't have to see the previews.
0: We don't know if it's previews at the start of the movie. I would be so irritated. I wouldn't be able to live with someone like this. I can take it a little bit. My wife's good about it now, and I'm actually good about always not being exactly early like I wanted to be.
1: So you had to budget a little bit.
0: Yeah, but we're not late to stuff anymore. Lunchbox?
2: Listen, I have this exact situation in my house. I should have written this email. My wife, I'm not even the most on-time person, but she is unbelievably late every time. And 2 weeks ago, I said, listen, baseball game starts at 2 o'clock. I am leaving this house at 1:30. You're with me or you're not. Guess who had to walk to the baseball field? My wife, because she was not ready.
3: Oh, you only have one car.
2: Got one car.
1: You did state it very clearly. And that's kid's game.
2: Kid cannot be late to the game, and he's got to get there for warm-ups. And so she walked the 3 blocks to the baseball field.
1: 3 blocks.
0: What, you guys didn't all walk to the field?
2: No. I drove the car.
0: For 3 blocks.
2: But I had baseball bats, helmets, all that. Like, I had to bring...
0: Was she mad?
2: No, she didn't say anything. She just came walking up in, like, the second inning.
0: Was she mad later that night?
2: No. I think if she was, she didn't say anything.
1: I think she understood.
0: Did you teach her a lesson?
2: I think I did, but guess what? Next time I go somewhere, she's going to be late. Guarantee it.
0: Would you leave her if it was more than a 3-block walk that she could do herself easily?
2: Yep. Hey, there's Uber. Sorry you missed the game. You'll learn. Because eventually, you've got to stop waiting. Because what was happening is I was getting upset, like, we got to go. And I'm like, this is not fun. Like, you're making it stressful for the kids. So I'm just going to tell you what time I'm leaving. If you're ready, you can come with me. If not, see you there.
0: So you would leave her too if it's like a dinner or a movie or something?
2: Yep.
0: Okay. That's harder for her to get to that.
2: Correct.
0: Got it. Okay.

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1: They don't make good comedy movies like they used to. I hate sounding like the old guy. But they just don't make as many. But give me your list coming up in the next segment. Funniest movies of all time. We'll go around the room. 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
11: Bones.
12: The Art of the Funny Movie does not happen as much anymore.
13: Really doesn't.
12: They don't make as many. So, your top five funniest movies ever, number one.
11: Bridesmaids.
12: Good one.
11: Yeah.
12: Good one, yeah. I like Bridesmaids, and I'm a dude.
13: So funny.
12: And it's meant for women, but it's also not. Like, I think that one's good. Number two.
11: Zoolander.
12: Why?
11: It's so funny to me.
12: Well, yeah, that's all of them, hopefully.
11: Yeah. I don't know. It's just a good one. Like, and one that I think about, like, and I reference sometimes. Talladega Nights. Was another good one. Step Brothers and Anchorman, which those are all Will Ferrell.
12: You went hard Will Ferrell, yeah.
11: I went hard. So I realized when I was thinking about the list, I was like, oh, I guess Will Ferrell is my wheelhouse.
12: So number one for you all-time funniest movie is Bridesmaids.
11: Yeah.
12: Did you like the poop scene?
11: I mean, it's definitely funny really funny.
12: Yeah.
11: It's really funny. It's uncomfortable, but it's funny.
12: Because that's guy humor. Poop humor is guy humor.
13: Loved it.
12: And of course, like we're dudes. But I wondered in Bridesmaids, there was meant to appeal to women.
11: Yeah, if
12: women
11: still they handled it in a way where it just worked. And the scene, they're like trying on dresses, they're at the thing.
13: And she's like, I'm just gonna have a mint.
11: Yeah, it's just funny. It's funny. They handled it well to where I think men and women would laugh at it.
12: Does anybody have any of her movies on your list?
13: I do.
12: What do you have?
13: Yeah, I have Bridesmaids.
12: Oh, wow.
13: Yeah, Bridesmaids on my list.
12: Yay,
13: for sure.
12: Where was it on your list?
13: Bridesmaids is number two.
12: Wow, okay.
13: Yeah, out of five.
12: What was number one?
13: Three Amigos.
12: Oh, that's legendary.
11: Wait, that's cool. Steve Martin?
14: That's great.
12: Yes. Steve Martin, Martin Short, Chevy Chase?
13: That's it. Oh. They're like three actors, you know, and they're like the three Amigos or whatever, and they think that they're going to a movie role,
12: hilarious.
13: But it's a real war in Mexico.
11: Yeah.

0: That's awesome.
1: We're here to pump you up.
0: Wait, what?
1: Isn't that it when they go, bah, bah?
2: Yeah, I think you, yes, that's it.
1: That is.
2: It also sounds like Lars and Bars from
1: Yeah.
2: We are here to pump you up.
1: Oh, maybe they don't say that, but yeah, they think that's how you're doing. Did you say Step Brothers?
3: I did.
1: Yeah, I have Step Brothers.
2: On what number?
1: I had it at number three.
2: Eddie, so one you had.
0: Three Amigos.
2: Number two.
0: Bridesmaids.
2: Three.
0: Anchorman.
3: So good.
0: Boom. And then.
2: Four.
0: Office Space.
2: Okay.
3: Good one.
0: Love it.
2: I had that on mine.
0: And then my, There's Something About Mary.
2: Oh.
0: I love There's Something About Mary.
2: That was kind of a moment in our youth. The hair gel.
3: Mm-hmm.
2: That was a moment in our youth.
0: Yes.
2: That and Have You Seen My Baseball? Those were moments in our youth for our age. Those two things.
0: Like just quoting
2: as kids,
0: it.
2: Yep.
3: Have you seen my baseball?
2: And then the hair gel. I have Office Space on mine. So at five, I have Spinal Tap, which makes me laugh out loud. Have you ever seen this Spinal Tap?
3: Mm-mm. I don't think so.
2: It's old,
3: mm-hmm.
2: But so funny. Number four, I have Best in Show.
1: That's funny.
0: Never seen it.
3: Is that the dogs?
2: Yes,
1: yeah.
2: I laugh out loud. Three of my movies are like Christopher Guest movies. So I have Spinal Tap at five, which is him. I believe it's him. Number four, I have Best in Show. Number three, I have Office Space. Number two, I have Pop Star, Never Stop Stopping.
3: What's that?
0: Is that
2: you've never seen Andy Samberg? Pop Star, Never Stop Stopping?
1: Never even heard of it.
0: I never saw it, but I remember the trailer or whatever. Yeah, I never,
3: wow,
0: I never watched
3: yours
0: it.
3: Yours are so cool. Your picks.
2: It's
3: are
2: a
3: cool.
2: It's a Justin Bieber Backstreet Boy parody.
3: Okay.
2: You never seen Pop Star Never Stop Stopping?
3: No, I never seen it.
2: Number one, Waiting for Guffman.
0: Never seen that.
3: Wow, your list is pretty cool.
0: Cool movies.
2: They're waiting for this big Broadway producer because they think it's their most. And so it's all them practicing in this small town
3: theater.
2: What's
3: that one called?
2: Waiting for Guffman.
0: I'm going to write that one down.
2: So I would recommend Pop Star Never Stop Stopping to you guys. I think you would think it is so funny.
0: Really?
3: But Waiting for Guffman is your number one.
2: It is my number one.
3: And Spinal Tap is from 1984.
0: Oh, yeah, but it's great, Amy. It's great.
3: Okay.
2: Spinal Tap, Christopher Guest, Mike?
4: Yeah.
2: Okay, so three of mine.
4: Rob Reiner, but he's in it.
2: Did he not write it? The other two I know, they're Christopher Guest written movies.
4: Rob Reiner directed it.
2: Okay, Lunchbox, yours?
1: Yeah, I got you want number one first? Dazed and Confused.
0: That's great.
2: Is it funny or is it good?
1: Oh, I think it's hilarious.
0: I think it's really funny.
2: Okay. I haven't seen it in forever.
1: Number two, Old School.
3: Oh,
2: good,
3: funny.
2: Good one, Old School. We're streaking.
0: Let's go streaking.
2: Yeah, that's good. Go ahead.
1: Number three, Step Brothers. Number four, Friday.
3: Friday, like with Ice Cube?
0: That's hilarious.
1: Hilarious. Okay. You got knocked. Can't say it. And then last, 40-Year-Old Virgin.
2: Yeah,
0: oh,
2: that was
0: a good one. I forgot about that one.
2: Yeah, that was really good. 40-Year-Old Virgin, I've thought about it in a long time. I think about the scene where they rip the hair off.
1: Yeah. Kelly Clarkson.
2: And that was Steve Carell's big introduction to us. Because he was in the movie with the girl and the brother finds out that he can't be in the Air Force because his vision's bad. He was in that. They came out. Oh, come on.
0: Can't go in the Air Force because the vision's bad?
2: Yeah, but it's about a girl. They got a bus ride because somebody died, like a van ride across the country.
4: Little Miss Sunshine?
2: Yeah, Little Miss Sunshine.
1: Oh, that's right. He was in that.
0: That was a great movie.
2: Yeah, great.
3: So is this all before this he did The Office?
2: So Little Miss Sunshine was, I believe, around the same time The Office started.
4: Okay. 2006.
2: Yeah. Little Miss Sunshine was awesome.
0: They're in the Volkswagen bus.
2: Yeah, traveling across the country.
0: I forgot about that.
2: You guys should watch Pop Star Never Stop Stopping.
0: Okay.
2: You can watch Waiting for Guffman. It's the funniest movie I've ever seen, in my opinion. Movie Mike, you're the movie guy. What's your funniest movie ever?
4: The Hangover, number one.
0: Oh, that's so good.
4: I think that's the last comedy that we all saw as a society together. That was the last big one.
2: Pop Star Never Stop Stopping, you guys didn't see? As a society?
3: Was that one in the normal theater?
1: Yeah, was that a
2: yes.
1: release?
4: Yeah.
0: It was a big release.
3: Oh, yeah. Well,
0: I just never watched it.
3: I don't know if it was at the cool theaters.
2: You ever see Pop Star Never Stop Stopping?
4: Yeah, it's funny.
2: Yeah, right? All right, everybody hates me. Waiting for Guffman, Pop Star, Office Space was cool because we lived in Austin and they shot all those scenes there. So, okay, there you go. And now let's play Jordan Davis. Here is Turn This Truck Around.

0: tell me something good.
1: Guy walks into a gas station bathroom and sees something hanging in a stall that could change someone's life forever. Lunchbox has this story because it's about what the guy did next. It's coming up in our segment called Tell Me Something Good.
2: Get your bones on. 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
3: Tell me something good.
4: There was this guy, Luis Salazar. He's in Florida. He stops at the gas station. He goes in the bathroom. And there, hanging in the bathroom stall, a fanny pack. And not just any fanny pack. It had, wait for it, $30,000
0: wow.
4: in it.
0: I don't think I would have looked in the fanny pack.
5: Really?
0: I don't think
6: but
0: so.
6: But you want to return it, so you look in the fanny pack and
0: I take it to the front.
6: Without looking?
0: I think so. I'm just putting myself in a situation. If I see a fanny pack in a stall, I don't know. I don't know if I grab it.
6: I mean, yeah, that's a lot of money. I'm thinking, like, I leave it there because they're probably going to come back looking for it.
0: Well, that's why I would leave it at the front.
6: Yeah.
4: He looked in there for an ID. No ID.
0: Fair.
4: And so he contacted the police department and the owner.
0: No ID and $30,000 in cash.
4: Crazy.
0: How many people out of 10 keep the money?
4: Oof. Nine.
0: Three.
5: No. No, I say very little.
6: Yeah.
4: Like wait.
0: I say three and one keeps it all and two keep just a little.
5: Just okay. Like a couple $100.
0: Yeah.
6: Yeah.
4: So you think 7 out of 10 people would turn it in?
5: Yes,
6: actually,
5: dude.
6: Yeah, I have hope for humanity. I think 9 out of 10.
5: I don't think it's humanity.
0: No chance.
6: No chance. But I bet there's nine.
0: Some people would feel like, man, the world's been against me so long. This is a sign I'm supposed to keep the money. Out of 10,
5: oh, wow.
0: At least 2 would think that. And another one's like, I'm just a bad person. I'm keeping the money.
5: Because I don't think it's like, you know, oh, it's the right thing to do, whatever. I just think that, like, they're scared.
0: Like, okay. Oh, that's a factor, but you don't think it's the right thing to do?
5: No. I think people that take the money wouldn't do it because, or the people that wouldn't take the money wouldn't do it because it's like, oh, it's the right thing to do. Don't take the money. They wouldn't take it, like you said. They'd be scared that somebody's going to come looking for it, and they'd be in trouble.
6: There's a lot of variables as to why you
0: Which is why it's more
6: it.
0: Than one, I think.
6: Okay.
0: 1 out of 10. Man, no ID, though. Even I think about it. I wouldn't. I would turn it in. But I would be like, dang, nobody would know. What happens?
4: So he contacted the police department. The police department kept the money. And then someone came forward and said, hey, I lost this money. And they were able to meet up. And they hugged. The guy cried. And he was like, hey, it's not my money. What am I going to do with it?
0: The reward question?
4: It doesn't say anything about a reward. Okay.
0: One wasn't expected, so.
4: Mm. Oh, come on.
0: One is
4: you find 30K, you better break that dude off 10K.
0: Oh, 10K? No way. You can't do a third
6: what?
0: Of it.
6: What
0: you
6: if need, that's a that, payment
0: yeah,
6: for something?
0: Yeah, that money's a payment for something. I was thinking like $200.
5: You guys think it's legit money? Like, I feel like it's a drug deal.
6: Well, drug deal money's still legit money.
0: And I feel like you still break him off $200. Because you got somebody to pay for the drugs. You got to pay your wholesaler. Okay. Good for that person for turning it in.
4: Yeah,
0: you ever
4: Luis
0: think about just going to the police station and be like, I lost some money.
5: Do you guys have any that somebody
0: turned
5: in?
0: And they're like, we do. How much? And then you just take a shot. $1,700.
5: Well, today's your lucky day.
0: It's like a lottery, just going to the police station. All right, there you go. Good job, Luis Salazar. That's what it's all about.
1: That was Tell Me Something Good.
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0: We got a live performance coming up in studio from Ashley McBride, who I'm a massive fan of. She's going to play a new song, but you probably know this one right here.

0: story comes to us from Work County, West Virginia. A man was driving down the road when a chicken walked out in front of his truck and, he hit the chicken. He just kept on driving. Well, the house that he hit the chicken in front of, they jumped in their truck, chased him down, started honking the horn, pulled the intersection, pulled out a gun, bam, bam, bam, shot at him three times.
1: Wow.
2: They hit him?
0: No, it didn't hit him.
2: So did the chicken run out across the road?
0: Yeah, the chicken was in the middle of the road.
3: It's not a joke.
2: Okay, I thought that's where he was going. Like, why did the chicken cross the road? So the guy didn't, like, chase the chicken.
0: No, it just went in front of his truck. But the people that owned the chicken were mad.
1: That he didn't stop, probably.
0: Yeah, it was a hit and run,
2: they
0: said.
2: Maybe he didn't see it. It's a chicken.
3: That happens.
1: You can see the chicken.
3: Not if it runs out in front of you.
1: No, I'm saying he knows he hit it. I think they're mad that he didn't stop to, like, properly.
2: I don't know that if a chicken runs out in front. This is the dumbest debate we've ever had. But I don't know that if a chicken runs out last minute in front of you, you're going to for sure see it. And also, it'd be like a raccoon or armadillo. There are times where you get so up on them because you're just, I don't know, not. You should look at the road, but just because maybe you're not fully paying attention. It's a chicken. It's not a human.
3: Yeah, you're going to stop and check?
1: Well, I should clarify.
0: What's he going to do?
1: He should stop and properly, like, be like, oh my gosh, I hit your chicken.
2: No,
1: I think they're mad.
2: If it's a dog, yes. If it's a chicken.
3: It is what it is.
2: Yeah. I know.
1: It is what it is, but obviously it was their pet. That's why they're mad.
2: I don't know. It could have not been their pet. It could have been a chicken, like, in their
3: food.
2: Yeah.
3: Yeah, or eggs.
2: Chicken houses.
3: Egg producer.
0: It wasn't their pet. It was, they used it for, like, food.
1: That's a pet.
2: No. If you have chicken houses, those are not pets.
1: I don't know. I follow a lot of people on Instagram that have chickens for eggs, and it's like they're pets.
2: Like they're pets. But a pet is something you pet.
1: No, they're little girls.
2: You rub.
1: They hold them.

0: Day.
1: You're weird. is that it?
2: Yeah, I'm Lunchbox. That's your bonehead story of the day.
3: Yeah. Get your Bobby Bones on.
4: It's Bobby Bones.
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1: 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And this song, What If We Don't, is the one that's being played on the radio right now.
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5: Ashley McBride.
1: Ashley, good to see you again, as always.
9: Oh, it's good to see you. How are you feeling? Are you okay? You rested?
1: Yeah.
9: Oh,
1: I'm good.
9: Isn't it wonderful?
1: Yeah, those onesies that you got, our daughter, are so funny. They're so funny.
9: Oh, the tattoos?
1: Yes. And she just grew out of them now, but she definitely wore them, and people thought they were like, where did you get the tattoo? I was like, no, those are Ashley McBride onesies. So my wife, super thankful. We got many good laughs.
9: They were so cute.
1: Yeah, those are good. So thank you for asking about me. This is not about me, though. This is about
9: it's
1: you.
9: It's okay if things are, but I understand.
1: Okay. I want to make something else about me then. Is that okay?
9: Okay, yes.
1: I'd like to have... If it's okay with you, you to name a drink after me at your bar.
9: Sure.
1: I got some ideas.
9: Okay.
1: So Ashley has an NA bar in Chiefs.
9: Mm-hmm.
1: How about, I got a couple things here. Number one, the Pina Boneslada. Mm. Okay. Doesn't work for her.
9: Okay. Feels
1: right.
9: A little
10: risky.
9: I don't know that. I like
11: see
9: it.
11: Where you're going.
1: Okay.
9: Pina.
1: Well, then what, the Boney Colada? Because I'm always looking for like,
9: right.
1: NA drinks everywhere I go. Okay.
9: Right.
1: Okay. All right. How about the bone dry margarita?
9: Bone dry. Bone dry is great. You could do a bone dry martini, a bone dry margarita.
1: How about the self-deprecating daiquiri?
9: Self-deprecating daiquiri.
1: Bobby's self-deprecating daiquiri.
9: Yeah.
10: That's perfect.
1: Okay.
9: Yes.
1: Just think about
9: the way
1: that.
9: Humor comes in the glass.
1: The mint bonjito.
9: Hey, I actually like that.
10: That's awesome, dude. I like that one.
1: You guys like, that was terrible. Yeah. That was the worst one.
9: Yeah, the bonjito is great.
1: That was my worst one. Okay, enough about me. I'm a massive fan of yours. I was so happy to see that people were loving your record. I was watching you talk about, too, did you not get to be part of the album release? Were you just on the road or what?
9: Just doing work. Just all of the work. The whole parade that goes all of the months leading up to that, which is 12 of those.
1: It took a year to do the album?
9: And we did the album, and then we just got to have to sit with it for a year. So we have songs that we want to play, you know, that we can't play out yet. And then all of the press and the media, and we do the Tonight Show, and we do Kelly Clarkson, and we do all the things. So I'm in a plane. We're not in the bus. Like, plus, we're doing a couple shows here and there, but we can't play the new record yet because it's not out. And so all of everything just kind of feels like a holding pattern. Even though you're doing what you love, you can't do the new record yet. So on release day, I had a full day of press, and I guess I seemed sad.
1: Who said you were sad? People online? Or your friends?
9: My friends were like, are you okay? And I was like, I'm fine. Which, of course, I was like, oh, I know I'm sad. Because I want to be with the guys. I want to be with Dana and Blakely, and I want to be with our crew. And even though I'm out here keeping the road hot and keeping the skies hot, we're not out here doing it all together a lot of the time.
1: Before you play and you have your guitar, I want to play What If We Don't. So
9: That'd be great.
1: Would you kind of give me the story? Because I know you're one of the writers on the song.
9: Yes.
1: So would you tell me about the song?
9: It has to do with that. What If We Don't is the moment of right before you make a decision. And it's not an easy one. This is a, do I leave the friend zone or are we safer here? And in that little bitty moment, anything could happen. Because after that moment, you're going to have to live with the, I did take the chance or the, I didn't take the chance for the rest of time. And you may ruin that friendship by taking the chance, and you may ruin your chances by not taking it. So it is the possibility that anything could happen, that we might regret how far we let it go, but what if we don't?
1: We're going to play it now. I love her doing

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1: Ashley McBride.
2: When you put out a new record, Ashley, do you get on at like 12:05 to see what people are saying, or will you give it the next day?
3: Oh, I cover my eyes for at least 24 hours. Because this is a record that I've made with my guys, and I'm so proud of it. Shame on me if I let anything taint that, at least for 24 hours. I am proud of this record. That's what I need to know. Jono is proud of this record. My band is proud of this record. My team is proud of this record. And what Carol thinks about it's none of my business.
2: Classic Carol, always jumping in with her opinions.
3: Here she is with her box wine.
2: Classic Carol. I would love for you to play Arkansas Mud.
3: Yeah.
2: Would you do that?
3: I would do it.
2: Ashley and I are both from Arkansas, everybody, in case you wonder.
4: Yeah, I got it. Makes sense.
3: It turns out this song's incredibly hard to play without a band. Well, because there's so much like double time, half time, but that's okay.
2: I have a bell.
3: Foot tambourines exist.
2: You're good.
3: We
2: okay.
3: found it. Look at this. I mean, that's...
2: She has a tambourine
3: strapped
2: to her boot.
3: That is correct. Sorry, I just hit the mic.
2: Yeah. Okay, so I want to tell everybody what we're doing here. So she has taken a microphone and built a very small stand going right over the top of her foot. And now she has a bell strapped to her foot, and then she's playing. She's doing all this herself. What I think of is, you know that old thing of the one-man band? Where
3: yes!
2: Like Ashley's a one-man band right
3: now. Oh my
2: now.
3: Gosh, if we can get cymbals for my knees, we have made it.
2: All right, I'm going to be quiet now. Here she is, Ashley McBride with Arkansas Mud.

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1: Yes, there it is.
2: Yeah.
1: Man, that is awesome.
3: Bobby Bones.
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12: Did you ever want to be a preacher?
15: I wanted to make sure that that never, ever happened.
12: That you were never a preacher?
15: That it could never be confused as anything, even close to it. And in fact, when I went away... And there was a spiritual counselor there where I went, and she said, one of these days you're going to walk back into a church and you're going to share your story. And I said, only if you're in attendance, darling. You know, that kind of thing. But back in the day, North Little Rock, Arkansas, a bar called Reno's Argenta, Main Street, this guy had come in. He's in like painter's clothes, carpenter's pants. That's what they look like. You could hang tools on them. And it was all one color, kind of cream. It was covered, stain, paint all over it. He came in and he was like, hey, what time do you start, sweetheart? And I was like, in 20 minutes. He handed me a $100 bill. And he said, start right now. And I said, it's no problem. I'll just be dang. It's 10 o'clock. And throughout the show, he kept coming back to the tip jar, which was the red gas can. And he would say things. We're starving for you. Where have you been? Don't you know you're supposed to be here? And then he bought the whole bar round of shots. 4-hour set. On my break, he came up and he said, would you let me pray with you right now? I don't know this man. He's probably almost 60. And so I put my hands in his and I said, of course. He said, did you know God chose you? And I said, yes, I do. I know God chose me. And he said, no, not as the entertainer. You're the accidental preacher. And we prayed together and I finished the show and I never saw him again. But by the end of the show, he had put 15 of those $100 bills in the gas can. And this was at a time I had nothing.

0: So the whole, when he said that, all of that happening around each other, what he said to me that night was really important. And I don't go around preaching about sobriety, and I don't go around preaching about preaching. And I want everyone to feel it's okay to be anywhere I am, no matter who you are. And if that were to be confused with establishing a message, then I would be okay with that.
1: Do you ever feel like you weren't supposed to be around places you were in? Did people make you feel that way?
0: Oh, yes. I've been in some really interesting situations. I never really took into consideration how small 5'3 is because I'm larger than life. I got in a truck one night, in my truck. I had loaded up my gear, and I went to go close the door of my Tundra, and a big, big drunk guy was between the door and the frame. Now I know what size 5'3 is, but that's why I keep a taser in the cup holder. It works every time.
1: Have you read
0: every time at one of one times?
2: Okay,
0: he's one of one times, and I hope he's still in that parking lot.
1: You had to use it then. That's the time you used it.
0: Yeah, I just grabbed it and stuck it in his thigh. Because that's what's funny is, when I bought it, we went to like a show, like a weapons show, like you do at one of like at the whatever center in Conway or whatever. And I got, you know, I was like, oh, it's a cute little taser thing. And it was just still in my cup holder.
1: So you didn't like practice like grabbing just
0: no,
1: in case?
0: No, I usually practice like situational awareness.
1: Yeah.
0: I keep, I don't know what the actual name of that is. They are collapsible. They are metal. I think they're an ASP, A-S-P, maybe they're called. And they're illegal in some places, so you got to know. Like, I keep...
2: Like a stick?
0: Yeah, like a billy club, but they extend.
2: Oh, okay.
0: And so I've always kept ways, because I was by myself.
1: Yeah.
0: Just me and my truck, and sometimes my dog. So I've always kept ways to keep myself safe. But that we literally bought as a joke. And I was happy to have it.
1: The album is called Wild. The tour is Into the Wild. Right,
0: I've got yes, yeah, okay. You nailed it.
1: Okay, so the album is out, just came out, and the tour is Into the Wild, just announced 26 dates. You can go to AshleyMcBride.com or to her socials. McBride with a Y.
0: That's right, McBride with a Y.
1: McBride with a Y. I am such a fan. I hope this album does everything that you want it to do. Maybe it already has. Maybe it already has. I don't know. But I'm such a fan. And I think.

0: I get plenty. Right. I get plenty of sympathy.
1: Knowing that there's space for it.
0: Yeah, yeah, yeah.
1: Without anything around that, like there's room for it.
0: So I really appreciate it.
1: I appreciate you. I thought about that for days after we spoke, and the more messages that I've gotten, that I'm just tickled and thrilled that it's encouraging others to talk.
0: There she is, the wonderful bell on her boot, Ashley McBride. There she is.
1: Thank you. Thank you.
2: Yeah. Get your Bobby Bones on.
3: It's Bobby.

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3: This guy's in trouble for basically dining and dashing. Ran up a bill and left. You ever accidentally dine and dash?
8: No.
3: I know Lunchbox is dine and dash.
9: Yeah.
8: On purpose.
9: Well, I mean, some people got it from my table and left, and I wasn't going to be stuck with the bill, so I did walk out, and I did used to go to Luby's for lunch with Austin in high school, and you would go through the line and order all the food you want, and then you would pay at the end when you're supposed to leave. Just walk right out.
3: Dining and dashing.
9: Yeah.
3: Stealing.
9: Yeah. Been there, done that.
3: This guy named Dalton Etherly, whose name is Chud the Builder.
8: Really? Oh, yeah. I saw this. Chud.
3: You know Chud? I don't know Chud.
8: No, I saw the story, and then I had to look him up.
3: If I were naming myself, it wouldn't be Chud.
10: Chud the Builder.
8: Chud the Builder. That's his handle.
3: Yeah, he went into this restaurant, ran up like a $400 bill. They were like, hey, don't apparently live stream. And he was anyway. So they said, hey, I think it's time for you to go. And then he didn't pay and left.
10: Oh, boy.
3: He was later charged with disorderly conduct, resisting arrest, and theft of services. It's crazy you know who Chud the Builder is, though.
8: No, I saw the news story, and I looked up
10: Big fan, Amy?
8: Chud the Builder. No, because I thought, how ridiculous to be in a restaurant, and they ask you to not live stream, and you keep live streaming, and then you skip out on the bill.
3: It says he creates content that is often racially charged.
8: Mm-hmm.
10: Oh, wonderful.
8: Yeah, see, not a fan here.
10: Good job,
8: not
10: Chud.
8: A fan. I just looked him up.
3: He's got the single mustache going. That's like not even ironic anymore. Like so many dudes just have the single mustache
10: I know.
3: Now. Who do we credit that to? Morgan Wallen?
8: I don't know. My dad always had a single mustache.
3: Yeah, but that's eras.
8: I get it. But like my whole life, I grew up with a single mustached dad. So like to me, the single stash is normal.
10: I mean, Riley Green sports a good stash.
3: It just didn't happen for like 25 years with young people.
10: Right.
8: Yeah.
3: Riley Green, Morgan Wallen, Tucker Wetmore, Chud the Builder.
10: Who's the Timothy Chalamet?
8: Does he have a single?
3: No, not normally.
10: He doesn't?
3: If he does, it's temporary. Like Zach Top has single mustache.
8: Uh-huh.
3: So, like it's a thing where it's not even a thing to be a thing.
10: Right.
3: It's just normal now. The single mustache is kind of back where too many people are doing it now where you want to go, you can't pull off the single mustache.
11: I feel like Top Gun Maverick also had a big hand in this.
10: Miles Teller.
11: Yeah, because all of them had the single mustache and I felt like that's when I started seeing a whole bunch of guys start having the single stash.
3: Who... As far as the girls here, one, two, three of you, women, ladies, I don't know how you like to be referred to. Sure.

0: Do you like the single mustache on a dude, Amy?
1: Well, all the dudes you just named.
0: Well, yeah, because they're all hot dudes. Right. I'm just saying, generally speaking.
1: So it's hard to tell. Like, we need to differentiate. Do we like the single mustache?
0: Put it on a six. It's on a six with a good personality.
1: I mean, a six with a good personality could pull it off.
0: Do you like a single mustache?
1: Again, I don't want it to be like I'm attracted to my dad, but yeah.
0: Okay, you're attracted to your dad.
2: Wow.
0: That's very Freudian of you. Abby.
3: Yes, absolutely.
0: Single mustache.
3: Yeah. Love it.
0: What
3: the? And it's some scruff, too. That'd be good.
0: No scruff. No, no, no. It's no only scruff. Single mustache.
3: Single stash. Yeah, I like it.
0: Morgan?
4: Yeah, I dig a single stash.
0: Wow. I'm shocked.
4: For sure.
0: Me, too. I'm shocked, too. It's like a big caterpillar, just chilling.
2: Yeah.
1: Chud the Builder, meh.
0: But that's the dude. You don't like the dude.
1: Yeah.
0: Okay, how about full beard? Would you prefer full beard or clean face?
1: How full are you thinking? Because, I mean, I like a beard. But you're talking normal beard or like... Chris Stapleton.
0: No, a beard.
2: Chris
0: Why
2: Stapleton.
0: Why is Stapleton taking it?
1: Wow.
0: Take it straight.
1: I like Chris Stapleton. I'm saying, like, what's the
0: normal
1: length
0: beard.
1: Of the beard?
0: Normal beard.
1: Yes, normal beard. Let's go.
0: Amy has all these weird rules about facial hair. Now we're talking about it.
2: Dang.
1: Yeah.
0: Abby.
3: Yeah, if it's shorter, yeah.
0: More than clean face. You like beard better?
3: Yeah. Yes. Uh-huh.
0: Morgan.
4: Yeah. I'm a beard girl. Yeah. I've noticed that. Like, I don't mind clean shaven, but something about a beard just does it for me, especially scruff.
0: What about a bald head?
1: Depends on the guy.
0: That's every one of them.
4: Head.
0: That's every one.
2: Just answer the
0: Oh my
2: question.
0: Gosh, why are you being so difficult with this?
1: Yeah, it can be hot. I'm not being difficult. How have I been difficult?
0: Every one, you'd be like, well, it depends on the guy.
5: Yeah.
2: Did you hear her?
0: Yeah.
2: It can be hot. That's cool.
1: Eddie, I'm talking about you.
0: Will you accept a bald head, or do you not mind a bald head, or do you like a bald head?
1: I guess it's that I'll accept a bald head.
0: Would it be a turn off if they had a bald head?
1: No.
0: Okay.
1: I'll accept it, though. But I mean, I think... Naturally, hair is
2: ideal.
1: I know this sounds so bad.
2: That wasn't the question.
1: But bald with a beard, which is now Scuba Steve.
0: Yeah.
1: That
0: you like that?
1: Yeah, but a short beard.
0: Okay. Not Scuba Steve then. And Amy's just like knocking people down.
5: Yeah,
0: she sets them up and knocks them down. And then she goes, what? Abby.
3: Well, yeah, I prefer hair. Maybe because my grandpa was bald and my stepdad is bald.
0: But I'm saying if you saw a guy with a bald head, would that be a detriment? Would it be negative? Like in the category?
3: Maybe a little.
0: Okay. Yeah. Morgan?
4: Yeah, bald doesn't do it for me.
0: Okay.
4: And I do think it is related. Like my dad's been bald my whole life. So if I see a bald guy, I'm like, oh, dad.
0: But Amy sees that and goes, dad, Bobby Bones. Let's play Ella Langley, Choosing Texas.

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1: 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Eddie has this story coming up next in our positivity segment called Tell Me Something Good. 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
1: With producer Eddie.
2: Tell me something good.
3: Man, Gunner is 10 years old. He lives in West Texas, and he's an artist. He makes artwork with, like, things that say, you are worth it. Hats, shirts, posters. Well, he sells them at places online. He goes to event centers and sells them. Guys, he raised $10,000, and he gave the American Valor Foundation a $10,000 check. Basically raised money just to give it to them. And this foundation is cool. They support veterans and first responders. His parents are cops, so he felt really close to this.
4: So his parents are cops, so he's not rich. So $10,000 would have made a huge difference for him to keep making all that money. And he still donated it. That's wild.
3: And so he was like, the funny thing is he was like a couple hundred dollars short. And somebody was like, you know what? I'll help you out. So technically it's $10,000 and one.
4: That makes no sense.
3: Yeah.
5: $10,001.
3: Yeah. So they gave him like an extra couple hundred dollars. And so the check was actually $10,000 and $1.
6: Hold on. Why do you say it that way? You say it like you are two. $10,000 and one.
4: You're like Ray when he talks about things being thousands.
6: Thank you.
4: If something's 3,200, Ray goes, that's 3,200.
3: So how do you say $10,000 and
4: $1? $10,001.
3: Oh, yeah. See, that sounds weird.
4: $10,001. $10,001. That's what I would say.
3: $10,001?
4: $10,001. How much is that? I'd say it's
5: $10,001. $10,001 is what I would say.
4: $10,001.
6: Yeah.
5: But Eddie,
4: what did you say again, weirdo?

0: $10,001.
1: No, you say $10,000.
0: $10,000 and one?
2: Yeah, that's weird.
1: That's what you were saying. It did feel weird.
3: We have the ability to take a really great story and just shift the entire story.
0: Yes,
3: because somebody says one stupid thing and then we go chase that. What's his name again?
0: His name is Gunnar Caldara.
3: Gunnar, good job, man. That's awesome. That is what it's all about.
4: That was Tell Me Something Good.

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4: Come on.
0: All right, now time for the morning corny, but we have 90 seconds to try to get as many right of these as possible. Lunchbox Eddie, myself. Investigative corny. Amy, ready?
5: The morning corny.
4: How many golfers does it take to change a light bulb?
0: Four.
4: What's a golfer's favorite animal?
6: Birdie.
0: Oh, she's in our wheelhouse now.
4: What's a golfer's favorite letter?
0: A, B, C, D,
6: wedge.
0: E.
6: Wedge.
0: Letter.
6: Driver.
4: Letter.
5: D.
4: Letter. Favorite letter.
6: Green.
0: G, H, I, J, K, L, M, N, O, P, Q, R, S, T, V, W, X, Y, Z.
5: T.
4: T.
6: T. T. T. Good job, Lunchbox.
4: What's a golfer's favorite type of music?
0: Rock.
5: No.
6: Par.
5: Hole. Country.
6: Bowl.
5: Rock.
0: Bowl. Ballroom.
5: Ballroom. Classical.
6: Club. Club.
5: Oh, club swing. Music.
4: Swing.
6: Swing. Swing.
4: Club. Where can you find a golfer on a Saturday night?
5: At the bar?
6: At the club.
5: Clubhouse.
6: At the clubhouse.
0: Mm.
6: We got to get it.
5: At the pro shop.
0: The club.
6: At the club.
0: In line at the club.
5: Country club.
6: The nightclub.
0: We're close.
6: The nightclub.
5: Club.
6: The.
0: Read it again.
4: Where can you find a golfer on a Saturday night?
0: It has to do
5: at a club street.
6: On the club. Dance club. The.
5: Swinging club.
6: Big swing.
0: The swinging club.
6: That's weird.
0: Interesting.
6: That's where you go.
5: Oh, sorry.
0: One more time. Where do you find a golfer on

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1: At the club.
2: At the club.
3: At the club. At the club.
4: That's what he said.
2: Club. Club.
4: Clubbing.
2: Clubbing. Clubbing.
4: Okay, okay. Go, go, go.
0: What do you call a wizard who can turn himself into a golf club?
2: Abraca driver.
1: What do you call a wizard?
4: A wizard. Bumbledore.
2: I don't know.
0: Harry Potter.
4: Oh, man.
1: That's pretty good. That's our wheelhouse. I don't know how many we got. But
0: I know. I just.
2: I think we got five.
4: If you have more, save it for next week.
0: You got four. You got a tee. You got a birdie. You got swing. And you got clubbing.
4: So five. Five. Solid, dude.
0: I bet you would have got Harry Potter if you had more time.
1: We wouldn't have got Harry Potter.
2: I don't think so. I'm not a Harry Potter fan.
1: We wouldn't have got Harry Potter. I'll tell you that right now. It's a good one, but we wouldn't have got that one. We're not Harry Potter guys.
4: We're not.
2: We're not nerds.
1: Hit it.
4: All right. Clear eyes. Full hearts.
5: Can't lose.
1: Now, let's play Carrie Underwood. Here is Jesus Take the Wheel.

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1: We had a listener DM me, said she's going through cancer, and she recommended a documentary, just in a DM. So I read that on the show. And the documentary is called The Big Lonely. And so I said, hey, we'll take 2 weeks. Everybody has the ability to watch it. And we'll come back and talk about it in 2 weeks. Even our listeners, like, watch it. I'm seeing people on social media saying they're watching it. And you can watch it for free on Tubi, which I never been on Tubi, let me tell you. It's like 1997 all over again.
0: Oh, yeah?
1: Yeah, commercials just like pop up randomly.
2: Oh, great.
1: It's crazy. Or you can watch it on YouTube, or you can, I think, get an Apple, but you have to pay for it.
0: Okay.
1: So that being said, I've already watched it.
0: You did?
1: I'm not going to review it because we're going to do it all together. I'm not going to review it. But I've already watched it. I'll just say it's only like an hour and 20 minutes, hour and 30 minutes.
0: Love that.
1: And I had to stop watching it a couple times because something's happened with the baby, but I never wanted to stop watching it.
3: Wow. You didn't want to stop.
1: Mm-mm. You should watch it. And if you're listening, not you guys, you have to watch it.
2: Sounds like we have to.
1: But if you're listening and you're considering, I don't know, it sounds like a stupid bit they're doing. It's not that long. It's way different than any other document I've ever seen. But you should watch it.
0: Did you watch it alone or with your wife?
1: Watch it alone. Because if you don't start with somebody, they're not going to get it.
0: Okay.
1: If they hop in the middle, they're not going to get it. Yeah, it's hour 22 minutes. Have you seen it yet, Mike?
4: No, not yet.
1: Has anybody watched it?
3: Nope.
1: No? Nope. Okay.
2: Nope.
1: All right. I just want to make sure I didn't miss it and I had a little time. Ray, would you play voicemail too?
5: Thanks to your listener that left a message about The Big Lonely on Tubi. I'm watching it right now. What a great watch. God bless you all. I love you. Bye-bye.
1: Wow. Whoa. Can you get it on Apple, Mike? Maybe it just popped up.
4: I don't see it on there.
1: So, but Tubi is free. I never been on Tubi. It's great. It's great. They have all kinds of stuff. You just have to watch it with commercials.
4: Yeah, if ever I need a random movie from the 90s, Tubi has it.
1: Yeah.
0: Okay.
1: So it's called The Big Lonely. Just a reminder, you have not this Tuesday coming up, but the next Tuesday, that's when we'll talk about it. Bobby Bones. Yeah. In the next segment, Matt Damon and Ben Affleck are getting sued, which is pretty crazy why they're getting sued. Also, this town where it's the last time they're going to see the sun for like 3 months, which is crazy. And then a story that is going to drive Lunchbox bananas. That all happening in the next segment. Hey, the Bobby Bones Show. 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
5: Matt Damon and Ben Affleck are being sued. You guys watch the movie The Rip on Netflix?
7: Oh, unfortunately.
8: Oh, yeah.
5: I liked it.
7: Oh,
5: that
7: no,
5: was a good
7: I
5: movie.
7: I thought it was pretty terrible.
5: Oh, how dang, hater. I liked it a lot.
7: Yeah, no.
5: It's about possibly dirty cops and drug money.
7: Cartel.
5: Yeah. And so they're being sued. It's a defamation lawsuit by two Miami-Dade police officers. Here's a clip.
9: A Netflix movie featuring Ben Affleck and Matt Damon is once again facing backlash here in South Florida. You see, two sergeants at the Miami-Dade Sheriff's Office, they are now suing the actor's production company over the film. They claim it falsely portrayed them as corrupt cops and destroyed their reputations. Parts of The Rip, that's the movie we're talking about, are inspired by a 2016 raid of a Miami Lakes home that had $21 million stowed in Home Depot buckets. This all comes after Hialeah Mayor Brian Calvo back in January criticized the film for its portrayal of the city.
5: That's from NBC South Florida.
7: Well, this reminds me of your Streisand effect.
5: Uh-huh.
7: Like, I never knew it was based off a real raid, so I never thought anything about the actual police. But now that you're bringing that to my attention, now I'm thinking about that about the police.
5: So, for those who don't know, the Streisand effect is, well, you don't want attention to be brought to it, but you're bringing attention to it by complaining about something about it. She had a house, and she didn't want people to take pictures of her house, so she complained about it. And then everybody was like, oh, we're learning more about it because you're complaining. We'll go take pictures of your house.
7: Right.
5: That's happening here. Mm-hmm. Yes. And the movie was good. I'm mostly mad about that.
8: Did you know it was a nope. real story?
5: No idea.
8: Neither did I.
7: So now we know.
8: And thank you.
7: And now we're like, dang, Miami police corrupt.
5: Now I want to go look up the dudes that they're portraying. I also didn't know that there were like, that was a real thing. Like $21 million was in a house in Home Depot.
7: In a Home Depot
8: buckets.
7: Those buckets,
8: yeah.
5: You didn't like the movie, huh?
7: I did not.
8: That was great. It was a good movie.
5: I think I gave it a 4 out of 5. I'm kind of upset.

0: about? You don't like that movie?
1: No, I didn't.
0: It's on Netflix. It's free if you have Netflix. Okay. This town in Alaska, they just saw their last sunset for 84 days.
2: Oh, that's so sad.
3: Oh,
0: that's crazy.
2: So
0: to
2: is
0: me.
2: It going
0: to
2: be dark from now on?
0: This is from CBS Chicago. Utqiagvik, Alaska. I'm sure I said that right. Play the clip, please.
4: People living in an Alaska town will not see the sunset for 84 straight days. In Utqiagvik, the town is the northernmost city in the U.S. It has nearly 5,000 people, and it enters the first day of an annual season known as the midnight sun. That is when areas north of the Arctic Circle have continuous daylight all through the summer months.
2: Okay, that's different than I thought.
0: All sun for a few months.
2: So it's all day.
0: All dark for a few months.
1: What? Yeah, that's got to take some getting used to.
0: And I'm sure if you live in Utqiagvik, you probably are used to it. What's confusing?
2: I've always judged people that put foil on their windows, but I think you'd have to put foil on your windows, right?
0: When it's all sun all day?
2: Yeah, like how else do you do this?
1: Or you well, can
0: blackout
1: get
0: shades.
2: Yeah, sure.
0: Next up, this woman hit it big at the Crater of Diamonds State Park in Arkansas. A 3.09 carat white diamond.
2: Wow.
0: This is a story. It's fun to us because, one, I grew up here and went to this park a lot, and it's natural. You walk out in a field and you dig. It's the only natural diamond mine in North America. And so you can go and dig for diamonds. Lunchbox went, spent a day there, didn't get anything.
3: Miserable.
0: People keep popping up in the news finding these diamonds, and this is the case here from Kate 8, a woman from Pennsylvania. Both her son and her father. I don't know if she lost her dad and her father. So she was out there. I think it's like a, and she found it right in the middle of the grieving process. So that makes the story
2: wow.
0: better. But she still found the.
3: Yeah, I think she lost her son 6 months ago and her dad, it was like a week ago. And that's why she went. She needed something. And so she was really praying for this.
0: Okay.
3: And I'm like.
2: Well, the answer came.
3: Well, that's what I'm saying. I'm like,
0: did you pray for it?
3: I pray for everything. I pray for lottery wins. I pray for all this stuff.
2: You pray to God for all this stuff.
3: I pray to different things. I like the diamond mine gods. I'm like, all right, please. Like, I know the regular God, he's got other stuff to worry about. He ain't got worried. He's not worried about the diamond mine park. So he has to have a.
0: You pray to the diamond mine gods. They have their own.
3: Yeah, he has like his own. It's like a cabinet. Like they have their own sections. Like what do you call them? Tributaries.
0: Okay.
3: You know what I mean? They're sides. And so I look up there and I'm just like, hey, guys, like, come on. Like, I'm going to be here for 8 hours. Give me some love. Nothing. This woman, I mean, I guess you, no, I don't want to say that.
2: What?
3: I guess you have to lose someone and then that's when it works.
2: What?
1: I mean, in her
2: someone
1: case.
2: Someone has to die?
0: Said, first of all, I'd like to say, he said, yeah. I don't want to say that. And then all it took was Eddie to go, what? And he just says it. He wanted to say it.
2: I gave him the green light.
0: I don't want to say it. What? Oh, here it is. Secondly, you think it's a sacrifice and then you get?
3: I think that's kind of how it happens sometimes. A
0: would
3: lot
0: you
3: of
0: give
3: time.
0: Up a parent to get a diamond?
3: No. No. No.
2: What if they're really old? Like,
3: I mean, how much is a diamond worth?
0: Million.
3: No, a million's not worth it because tax it. It's down to $650. I mean, that's not really that much. Like, if it was
0: you're
3: worth-
0: considering tax when it comes to losing a parent?
3: Yeah. Like, if it was $10 million, like that's what I was getting paid, I think they'd understand.
0: Oh, they'd put themselves up and go, hey.
3: I think they'd volunteer as tribute.
1: Mm. I think, yeah, it's easy to say when you haven't lost a parent. I don't think you'd do it.
3: No, I didn't say, I think they would volunteer. Like, if they knew that I was going to be set up with $10
0: million. They would volunteer to
3: they'd
0: die.
3: Be like, as a parent, I need to do that. That's my responsibility.
1: Even right? They, when they have maybe 20 years left.
0: And taxes, so it's $5 million. You got to consider taxes.
3: No, I said
0: right?
3: $10 million, like, that's what I'm getting, like,
0: oh,
3: after
0: got it.
3: Tax.
1: That's his
0: right.
1: take home? Okay.
0: Do you think one of your parents would die for you to have $10 million?
3: I do.
1: Okay.
0: Dang. Maybe they would.
1: Weird.
2: Man.
0: Maybe they would. What?
2: I'm thinking, like, would I do that for my kids? Would I be like,
1: no.
2: And only one kid, right? Because only one kid gets it.
0: Oh, that you could spread it out 2.5 to each.
2: Oh, gosh. I don't know. I don't
1: no,
2: know if I'd do it.
1: No, you're not doing it. What? So...
2: If you die, Amy, you could die today, and you set them up.
1: Okay, what does that do for them? Now they have
0: $5 million each for your two kids.
3: Yeah, they're rich.
1: No mom, but they've got money, which does what for them?
2: They still have a dad.
1: Okay.
2: Mine will still have a mom.
1: Okay.
0: And they have money.
2: And they're rich.
1: What is that? They
0: I'm not on their team. Yeah, I'm. It's not. A no for me. It's a no. But I think it's interesting you think your parent would do that. Now let's play Dustin Lynch and Jelly Roll. Here is Chevrolet.

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1: Bones. 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
8: 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Hey.

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4: The song that's dominating our house right now is called Six Little Ducks.
5: Oh, okay.
4: Are you familiar with it?
5: I am not.
4: It goes like this. Six little ducks that I once knew. Proud ones, happy ones, silly ones too. But the one little duck with the feather on her back, she led the others with quack, quack, quack. And then everybody goes, quack, quack, quack, quack. That's when everybody gets it.
5: Oh, quack, quack, quack,
4: quack, quack, quack, quack, quack, quack, quack, quack. She led the others with the quack, quack, quack, quack, quack. And then five little ducks.
6: Oh, boy.
5: Oh,
6: wow,
5: you counted all the way down?
4: Yeah, it's number one on the charts right now in the house.
5: So is Billy quacking it?
4: No, but it really wasn't the one I was drawn to. My wife sings it to her all the time when she's trying to put her to sleep or calm her down. And so now it just stays in my head. We each have a go-to song that we sing to Billy. And I feel like the little duck song, I can kind of sing without getting in trouble. The other one I can't do a lot of because I'll get in trouble like in podcast jail. But I do a lot of
6: The Lion Sleeps Tonight.
4: Yeah.
5: Nice.
4: I only have three verses because I go... In the jungle, the mighty jungle, Billy sleeps tonight. So I do that. And then the second one is, in the village, the peaceful village, Billy sleeps. I do that one. And then I go, hush, my darling, don't fear, my darling, Billy sleeps tonight.
5: Are you going up that high?
4: I sing the whole thing high.
5: That whole thing to her.
6: That's okay. How it goes.
5: Yeah, I know. I thought you were trying to put her to sleep, though.
4: Yeah, she likes it up high, though.
5: Oh, she does?
4: Yeah.
5: I feel like you're deep, no. Vibrato, no, put her to sleep.
4: She likes it up high. But the hard part is when it goes, sleeps tonight,
6: That's hard.
4: But what I can't do because I'm all alone is a wing move up, a wing move up.
6: I'm going to need to come over and help you with that thing.
4: Yeah, so all of a sudden we're singing.
5: Yeah.
4: It'd almost be like on Full House when they would sing to Michelle.
6: Yes, and all the uncles.
4: It was all three of them.
5: Yeah, I guess if you are alone, though, you could do that looping thing that like Ed Sheeran does, but use your phone.
4: I get
5: like,
4: a pedal board.
5: Yourself,
6: interesting.
5: Record yourself going, a wing move up, a wing move up, and then hit play.
4: That's so funny. Let me do that. That's a brilliant, funny idea.
6: Yeah, okay. Ed Sheeran.
4: Amy. Do not take that from Amy.
6: Ed Sheeran, Amy.
4: No, that's it. Well, Ed Sheeran didn't invent the leap. Katie Tunstall was doing it before that on like national TV.
6: I remember that.
4: Black Horse and the Cherry Tree?
6: Yeah, that's right.
4: Yeah. Okay, so if I did voice memo.
5: Yep.
4: That's a great idea. Here we go. Let me do this one more. Here we go. A wing mo up, a wing mo up, a wing mo up, a wing mo up, a wing mo up, a wing mo up, a wing mo up, a wing mo up, a wing mo up, a wing mo up, a wing mo up, a wing mo up, a wing mo up, a wing mo up, a wing mo up, a wing mo up. Okay, so I have that. Dude, this is the most hilarious looping I've ever heard of. Okay, here we go. Let me get the volume up.
7: A wing mo up.

0: house right now. The little ducks, feather on the back, one that dominates, and a wing Moab. The lion sleeps tonight. Which is, man, that song holds up still.
1: So good,
0: it's
1: man.
0: Still, it's not aimed for babies. But when you hear that song, you like it.
2: Yeah.
0: That That's... one, and the other one is the White Christmas.
1: Oh, the Drifters?
2: I'm dreaming of
0: by the, by the Drifters. Yeah, another one that goes, I'm dreaming. The other song that is probably number two on the charts, on my chart, is, oh, Lord,

0: I can do. Okay, I gotta get my wing wabs a little better.
1: Yeah.
0: Billy's gonna be like, what's happening?
2: Yeah, there's a lot going on.
1: She's like, so many dads right now. She's like, what? My dad doubled.
2: Which one's my dad?
1: Dad?
0: That's one of the funniest things in a long time. So I like to sit, I like to look at you, point at you, and go, good job.
1: Thank you.
0: Because that made me laugh out loud. So yeah, number one on the charts in the house.

0: Troubles begun.
1: Why do I know that?
2: It sounds familiar.
1: Like a prison or something.
0: It's two different things. One is a very, very old song, like Black and White Times.
2: Okay.
0: And then it was redone by Moby in a song called, I believe, Personal Blues.
3: Natural Blues.
0: Natural Blues, yeah.
1: So the remix thing, I definitely know, but I feel like in some movie, they're like working on a railroad and it's like clink.
0: Probably. It's both versions of those songs.
2: Father's singing clink, that?
1: Yeah,
0: that's number two in the charts. I sing
2: okay,
0: that one.
2: Okay.
0: Whenever I get tired of I lower it slightly and go, oh, Lord, and trouble's so high. Probably have sang that 10,000 times. So that's this week's top three baby countdown.

0: me something good.
1: A fourth grader is trying to prove you're never too young to make a huge impact. 10 years old, big deal. Eddie has this story coming up next in our

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2: Tell me something good.
3: Man, Gunner is 10 years old. He lives in West Texas, and he's an artist. He makes artwork with, like, things that say, you are worth it. Hats, shirts, posters. Well, he sells them at places online. He goes to event centers and sells them. Guys, he raised $10,000, and he gave the American Valor Foundation a $10,000 check. Basically raised money just to give it to them. And this foundation is cool. They support veterans and first responders. His parents are cops, so he felt really close to this.
4: So his parents are cops, so he's not rich. So $10,000 would have made a huge difference for him to keep making all that money, and he still donated it. That's wild.
3: And so he was like, the funny thing is he was like a couple hundred dollars short. And somebody was like, you know what? I'll help you out. So technically it's $10,000 and one.
4: That makes no sense.
3: Yeah.
5: $10,001.
3: Yeah. So they gave him like an extra couple hundred dollars. And so the check was actually $10,000 and $1.
6: Hold on. Why do you say it that way? You say it like you are two. $10,000 and one.
3: One.
4: You're like Ray when he talks about things being thousands.
6: Thank you.
4: If something's $3,200, Ray goes, that's $3,200.
3: So how do you say $10,000 and
4: $1? $10,001.
3: Oh, yeah. See, that sounds weird.
4: $10,001. $10,001. That's what I would say.
3: $10,001?
4: $10,001. How much is that? I'd say it's
5: $10,001. $10,001 is what
4: $10,001.
6: Yeah.
5: But Eddie,
4: but
5: so
4: yours
5: like,
4: is, what did you say again, weirdo?
3: $10,001.
5: No, you say $10,000.
3: $10,000 and one?
4: Yeah, that's weird.
5: That's what you were saying. it did feel weird.
4: We have the ability to take a really great story and just shift the entire
3: Yes,
4: because somebody says one stupid thing and then we go chase that. What's his name again?
3: His name is Gunner Caldara.
4: Gunner, good job, man. That's awesome. That is what it's all about.
0: That was Tell Me Something Good.

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0: story comes to us from Work County, West Virginia. A man was driving down the road when a chicken walked out in front of his truck and, he hit the chicken. He just kept on driving. Well, the house that he hit the chicken in front of, they jumped in their truck, chased him down, started honking the horn, pulled the intersection, pulled out a gun, bam, bam, bam, shot at him three times.
1: Wow.
2: They hit him?
0: No, it didn't hit him.
2: So did the chicken run out across the road?
0: Yeah, the chicken was in the middle of the road.
3: It's not
0: chicken,
3: a joke.
2: Okay, I thought that's where he was going. Like, why did the chicken cross the road? So the guy didn't, like, chase the chicken.
0: No, it just went in front of his truck, but the people that owned the chicken were mad.
1: That he didn't stop, probably.
0: Yeah, it was a hit and run,
2: maybe
0: they said.
2: Maybe he didn't see it. It's a chicken.
3: That happens.
1: You can see the chicken.
3: Not if it runs out in front of you.
1: No, I'm saying he knows he hit it. I think they're mad that he didn't stop to, like, properly.
2: I don't know that if a chicken runs out in front, this is the dumbest debate we've ever had, but I don't know that if a chicken runs out last minute in front of you, you're going to for sure see it. And also, it'd be like a raccoon or armadillo. There are times where you get so up on them because you're just, I don't know, not. You should look at the road, but just because maybe you're not fully paying attention. It's a chicken. It's not a human.
3: You're going to stop and check?
1: Well, I should clarify.
0: What's he going to do?
1: He should stop and properly, like, be like, oh my gosh, I hit your chicken.
2: No, I think they're mad.
1: I think they're mad.
2: If it's a dog, yes. If it's a chicken.
3: It is what it is.
2: Yeah.
1: It is what it is, but obviously it was their pet. That's why they're mad.
2: I don't know. It could have not been their pet. It could have been a chicken, like, in their,
3: like
2: their
3: food.
2: Yeah.
3: Yeah, or eggs.
2: Chicken houses.
0: Egg producer. It wasn't their pet. It was they used it for, like, food.
1: That's a pet.
2: No. If you have chicken houses, those are not pets.
1: I don't know. I follow a lot of people on Instagram that have chickens for eggs, and it's like they're pets.
2: Like they're pets. But a pet is something you pet.
1: No, they're little girls.
2: You rub.
1: They hold them.
2: Okay. You're weird. Is that it?
0: Yeah, I'm Lunchbox. That's your bonehead story of the day.
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0: Hello, Bobby Bones. My wife has a problem being on time. We're late for everything, movies, parties, concerts. There is no sense of urgency. Recently, I told her straight up, I'm done waiting around. And if she wanted to go any place that had a set start time, I would wait around till time to leave, and then I would just leave. This weekend was the first test of that plan. We made a deal to leave the house by 6 p.m. She was not ready. I left without her.
1: Attaboy. Beautiful.
0: She showed up later. We arrived separately. It was awkward enough on its own. But when we got home, it turned into a huge fight. She said, I embarrassed her. Honestly, I was trying to make a statement. Do I stand my ground and keep moving forward, or do I cross a line by actually leaving her? Husband keeping his word is how he signed it. I can't

0: disagree with your method. If it gets to a point, you've got to do something uncomfortable because nothing's going to change just generally in life unless it's uncomfortable within yourself or somebody else. You told her. You told her. You just have to weigh if it's going to be worth it or not. Because now your home life is going to suck because you left her.
1: Mm-hmm.
0: But is she now going to be on time for the next three or four times? It's all weighing these things. Like, would I leave my wife? No. I do other methods. I lie about what time we actually have to leave.
2: That seems like a safer method.
0: It does until she figures it out. Then she starts back timing it as well, knowing I'm lying to her.
2: Mm-hmm.
0: And she goes, that's not the truth. So I know what time he's really telling me. So she starts working on that time. So there are different methods. I would not leave my wife because it would not be worth it when I got home.
1: Absolutely not.
0: But if you feel like this is the right method, yeah, go for it. Or just don't go anywhere with her at all.
1: Sounds more like what you do to a child, not your wife.
0: That she's acting like a child, though. If you can never be on time, that's childlike activity. If it's consistent, that's childlike activity.
1: Okay.
0: If you're occasionally late, that's not childlike. That happens all the time. If you're always late, that's childlike.
1: How can we work together to come up with a way to get you on time?
0: He's found a way. He left her.
1: And she's about to leave him permanently.
2: No, she won't.
0: That's showbiz, baby. Eddie.
2: You have to... I know I'm with you. And I've become a person that's on time now. Like, that's my thing. I'm never late. But you have to understand that some people, their culture, either that's the way they were raised or that's just the way their family, whatever, people are late. So to change someone based on what they've been doing their entire life is really hard. I think what he did was right. I think this is a good start to it, but it's going to take a long time for her to change. My wife was always late. I was always late. But then I became on time. And now my wife is probably on time 90%.
0: She will also get tired of you complaining about her being late if you complain all the time. That's a method, too.
2: Yeah.
0: She'll always be complaining about her to her. You're always late. Oh, you're always late. She has to understand.
1: What if he needs to relax on the time
0: thing? If there's a time to be somewhere, that's the time to be there.
1: Yeah, but it's different. Okay, if it's work, that's one thing. If it's like, we said, because my ex-husband used to get all worked up when, like, loosely we had to be somewhere at 6, but he's...
0: Movies?
1: He said...
0: You're going to be late to a movie?
1: Well, you don't have to see the previews.
0: We don't know if it's previews at the start of the movie. I would be so irritated. I wouldn't be able to live with someone like this. I can take it a little bit. My wife's good about it now, and I'm actually good about always not being exactly early like I wanted to be.
1: So you had to budge a little bit.
0: Yeah, but we're not late to stuff anymore. Lunchbox?
3: Listen, I have this exact situation in my house. I should have written this email. My wife, I'm not even the most on-time person, but she is unbelievably late every time. And 2 weeks ago, I said, listen, baseball game starts at 2 o'clock. I am leaving this house at 1:30. You're with me or you're not. Guess who had to walk to the baseball field? My wife, because she was not ready.
2: Oh, you only have one car.
3: Got one car.
1: You
3: sorry.
1: You did state it very clearly. And that's kid's game.
3: Kid cannot be late to the game, and he's got to get there for warm-ups. And so she walked the 3 blocks to the baseball field.
1: 3 blocks.
0: What, you guys didn't all walk to the field?
3: No. I drove the car.
0: But 3 blocks.
3: But I had baseball bats, helmets, all that. Like, I had to bring...
0: Was she mad?
3: No, she didn't say anything. She just came walking up in, like, the second inning.
0: Was she mad later that night?
3: No. If she was, she didn't say anything.
1: I think she understood.
0: Did you teach her a lesson?
3: I think I did, but guess what? Next time I go somewhere, she's going to be late. Guarantee it.
0: Would you leave her if it was more than a 3-block walk that she could do herself easily?
3: Yep. Hey, there's Uber. Sorry you missed the game. You'll learn. Because eventually, you've got to stop waiting. Because what was happening is I was getting upset, like, we got to go. And I'm like, this is not fun. Like, you're making it stressful for the kids. So I'm just going to tell you what time I'm leaving. If you're ready, you can come with me. If not, see you there.
0: So you would leave her too if it's like a dinner or a movie or something?
3: Yep.
0: Okay. Like, it's harder for her to get to that.
3: Correct.
0: Got it. Okay. Well, so what's your advice?
3: I say you keep leaving her. She's going to catch up. Like, eventually she's going to realize, you know what? He's serious. He really will leave me. And she'll figure out how to get ready earlier.
0: I definitely think you need to do something. Something uncomfortable has to be done because this is very uncomfortable for you to always be late. So if this is the method you choose, I support you. This is not the method I would choose. I'm not going to jump all in on this one, but I get it. So we got your back, but we're not probably going to do that. I'm not leaving my wife. She'll murder me. All right, there you go. Close it up.
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1: When you're in the shower, do you feel like you're a better singer in the shower, much like we do?
2: 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It's all that steam. It's amazing. Also, funny enough, I wrote a few of the songs on this record in the shower. 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I don't know why. It's an inspiring place. 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

0: Was Lainey Wilson nervous when she showed up on set for her role in Yellowstone?
1: Yes. I mean, when I showed up to the ranch, I'm like, these people were probably going to be like, what in the world? This girl ain't ever acted a day in her life. She's been acting a fool, but she ain't been. But they did not treat me that way. They welcomed me with open arms, and they were all fans of my music. It's crazy how life works.
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2: Hey, I just wanted to let y'all know, I think that Eddie should be a runner-up for Employee of the Year because, I mean, technically, Lunchbox was not on The Price is Right, so therefore, Lunchbox cannot be Employee of the Year for getting on The Price is Right because Daniel was on Price is Right. Mm. So let me know what you think. Thanks.
1: That's interesting.
3: It's true.
4: Oh, my God. You guys are so stupid.
1: Yeah, I had a name tag on that said Daniel.
4: Oh, my gosh.
3: But you could accept it as Daniel.
1: You could. And then you're going
4: to... This is absolutely the dumbest thing ever. Who lied to you for 5 months without you guys knowing? Lunchbox. Who planned the trip? Lunchbox. Who did it all? Me.
3: But who went?
1: Daniel.
4: Me.
1: Daniel was on the show. That's a great point. I never thought about that.
4: Oh, my gosh.
3: Dang, that could cost you, dude.
4: So I got a question. When you get an Academy Award, you know what I mean? Like, does Joey get it? You know what I mean?
3: What are you talking about?
5: I mean?
3: No. Like, Brad Pitt gets it. But if Brad's real name is Johnny, Johnny doesn't get it.
4: It's for the role they played.
1: Mm. You played the role of Daniel?
4: No. Yes, I played the role.
1: You played the role of Daniel, correct, your real name on the show?
4: Thank you. Now you understand my point. Boom.
1: Huh. Your name. Is that the worst part of this whole thing? Of you going on Price is Right? Of you winning some stuff?
4: Well, yeah, it's just dumb that we keep calling me that.
1: That's your name. It was on your name tag.
4: I understand, but I have a name on this show that you go by. Are we going to just start calling? I mean, we should start rename the show then. It shouldn't be the Bobby Bones Show.
1: My real name's out there. My wife uses it all the time.
4: Well, then we should put it up there on the screen.
1: We still call you Lunchbox.
4: Sometimes.
5: Well, it depends who shows up.
3: So if we change the name of the show, can we still call you Daniel?
4: Yeah.
1: We all go by our names?
3: Huh.
1: Okay, Daniel. I think you're Lunchbox to me, but these listeners have a great point. Dang.
3: That's a shame.
1: I've never been on a show, though, and used my real name. Like, our name tag, it's always... My real name's Bobby.
3: Yeah.
5: You're consistently the same.
1: Yeah. If I went on a show, I wouldn't...
4: They wouldn't let me because it's not a legal name.
3: Did you try to get Lunchbox on there?
5: Yeah, he did.
4: They said, whatever is on your ID goes on your name tag.
1: It's a tough look.
3: Yeah.
4: It's not a tough look.
1: A lot of listeners thought his name was Jason Gibble because he used to lie about that.
3: Right.
1: And that's now they know that's not even his real name.
3: Nico Jackson.
1: Nico Jackson.
5: I thought that Nico Jackson was his manager.
4: No. Nico.

0: Joe Jackson is this? He's this guy.
1: Okay. We're done. We're done with the show. Thank you, guys. Be sure to go check out the podcast today. We had a really, really great time with Ashley McBride. She also performed on the show. You can go watch that on our YouTube. 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Fantastic. 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Bye, everybody.
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0: 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Hey, good Thursday to you. It's Brooke Matthews checking in for the workday. Going to play Riley Green coming up, Luke Combs, Morgan Wallen, Brad Paisley this hour. 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

Beer Never Broke My Heart on 106.3, 107.7 Kicks Country. Five records that could be broken at the ACMs coming up this Sunday night, including Luke Combs accomplishing the Triple Crown. That's when an artist has won these three awards at some point in their career: New Male or Female Artist, Male or Female Artist of the Year, and Entertainer of the Year. Luke just needs Entertainer of the Year, and he will be an ACM Triple Crown winner, which would be historic. Another one that could happen, another record that could be broken: Chris Stapleton could surpass George Strait to become the most decorated male artist in ACM history. George has 24 wins. Chris has 21 currently, and Chris is up for five ACMs this year. Chris Stapleton could also tie Merle Haggard for the most male artist of the year wins. Merle has six. Chris has five. Chris up for that again this year. Miranda Lambert could extend her Song of the Year record. She's won it seven times already, and she's nominated for it two times this year, including as a songwriter for Choosing Texas. So she's probably going to secure her eighth Song of the Year for the ACMs, which again would extend her record. And finally, Lainey Wilson could become the first female to win Entertainer of the Year 3 years in a row. That's never happened before. So there's five records that could be broken at the 2026 Academy of Country Music Awards, which again are going down this Sunday night at 8 on Prime Video. Hey, stick around. More country coming up next. I've got Brad Paisley, Morgan Wallen, and George Burge after a look at that weather forecast coming up on 106.3, 107.7 Kicks Country.

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12: Weather.

to the low 40s. Sunny skies on Friday. Our high on Friday will be into the upper 60s. Saturday, we'll see a chance of showers, a few scattered storms. Our high on Saturday, approaching 80. Sunday, lots of sunshine, low 80s. And then Monday, plenty of sun. A high will be near 85. I'm meteorologist Ellie Russell from the Cole Chevy Body Shop Weather Center.

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happening on Saturday. Ramey Tazewell. 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Food trucks are going to be there. A bunch of giveaways. 11 until 3 on Saturday. 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Here's Brad Paisley. Well, I...

this is amazing. Willie Nelson joins Dolly Parton as the only artist to appear on Billboard's Hot Country Songs chart in each of the last 7 decades. Wow. It's all thanks to Willie's feature on Kacey Musgraves' Uncertain Texas. First time Willie appeared on the chart was back in 1962 with Willingly.

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0: country weather.
1: Mostly so cloudy skies. It'll be a cool and crisp day. Our high will be right around the mid-50s with northwesterly winds 50 to 25 miles per hour. Later on tonight, partly cloudy and overnight low will drop down into the low 40s. Sunny skies on Friday. Our high on Friday will be into the upper 60s. Saturday, we'll see a chance of showers, a few scattered storms. Our high on Saturday, approaching 80. Sunday, lots of sunshine, low 80s. And then Monday, plenty of sun. A high will be near 85. I'm meteorologist Ellie Russell from the Cole Chevy Body Shop Weather Center.
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Brock Matthews with Jason Aldean. 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

0: She's the first female in country music history to have the top two songs on the Billboard Hot 100 simultaneously. Her song Choosing Texas is number one for a ninth week. And that song right there, Be Her, sitting pretty at number two on the Billboard Hot 100. That's Ella Langley on 106.3-1077 Kix Country and online at KixCountry.com. I'm Broig Matthews. Well, did you know that you can grow your very own Shania Twain roses? Yeah, Shania released her own hybrid tea rose that's pink with hints of yellow. And a portion of the proceeds will support the Shania Twain Foundation to improve food security for those in need. And by the way, Shania has an upcoming album. She hasn't announced the title of it yet, but she did release a new song yesterday called Dirty Rosie. And Shania says the album will be a reflection of her childhood. So be on the lookout for that. A new album from Shania Twain. Feels like it's been a minute or two, huh? Hey, more country coming up. Luke Combs on the way, and Zach Top is next on 106.3-1077 Kix Country.
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0: Nobody plays more country than 106.3-107.7 Kicks Country. Got the new one from Blake Shelton coming up. Josh Turner's on the way. Also, Vincent Mason within 10. And now Justin Moore, time's ticking. Kicks Country.
1: There

0: brother right there. New country from Blake Shelton. It's called Let Him In Anyway on 106.3, 107.7 Kix Country and online at kixcountry.com. Blake with a real tearjerker right there with that new single again. It's called Let Him In Anyway. My name is Frog Matthews. Hannah Harper won American Idol. Hannah, the first female country singer to win American Idol since, you guessed it, Carrie Underwood. Hannah says she's going to rest up for a couple of weeks and then get back to writing and recording new music. She also says she's about to announce a string cheese tour that'll be making stops at theaters in small towns. If you didn't follow American Idol this year, Hannah Harper really connected with moms out there with that song, String Cheese, an original song that is, well, about mom life. It garnered over 120 million views on social media, so... And it's just a really incredible song, and I thought she was fantastic. Kind of puts me in the mind of a cross between, like, Leanne Womack and maybe Alison Krauss as far as her vocals are concerned. But Hannah Harper, the new American Idol and the first female country singer to win American Idol since our girl Carrie Underwood did it a couple years back. Hey, more country on the way. Hang on for Martina McBride, also Kane Brown, Jake Owen, and Jordan Davis, all coming up next on 106.3, 107.7 Kix Country. Victory
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Low pressure is up over the Great Lakes, and that's pushing a little cloud cover over Appalachia today. We'll be in the low to mid 50s, and it looks like we will stay cloudy and a little bit windy. Overnight clearing up and chilly. We'll drop to about 40 on the low. We'll get sunshine on Friday, and it will be a lot warmer, upper 60s for the afternoon high. It'll be sunny on Saturday. Our temperatures go up a little bit, upper 70s, and then nice on Sunday. I'm meteorologist Steve Hamilton from the Cole Chevy Body Shop Weather Center.

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save our souls. 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We was falling fast, we was jumping in. Blue jean halo hanging off a limb. Two American kids, just like them. 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

Happy Friday, Junior. Yeah. You know that's what I like to call it. All right, on the way for you, we're going to celebrate dads with J&R Gold in Tazewell. This is going to give you a chance to win your dad $2,000 in cash or that Citizens Echo Drive watch. 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

Good at Kix Country, I'm Lori Charles, and did you know that there are a ton of records that can be broken at this year's Academy of Country Music Awards? It's going to go down on Sunday. Well, I'll tell you about it coming up here in just a minute, but here's one for you. Lainey Wilson could become the first female to win Entertainer of the Year 3 years in a row. Kix Country.

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7: The pressure is up over the Great Lakes, and that's pushing a little cloud cover over Appalachia today. We'll be in the low to mid-50s, and it looks like we will stay cloudy and a little bit windy. Overnight, clearing up and chilly. We'll drop to about 40 on the low. We'll get sunshine on Friday, and it will be a lot warmer, upper 60s for the afternoon high. It'll be sunny on Saturday. Our temperatures go up a little bit, upper 70s, and then nice on Sunday. I'm meteorologist Steve Hamilton from the Cole Chevy Body Shop Weather Center.

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1077 Kix Country. So we were talking earlier about how so many records could be broken at this year's Academy of Country Music Awards. And here is a guy that could tie Merle Haggard for the most Male Artist of the Year wins. He's Chris Stapleton. Here's Tennessee Whiskey, Kix Country.

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1: 106.3, 107.7, Kicks Country, Kane Brown there, and Bury Me in Georgia. And I'm Lori Charles. Okay, so we've been talking about how, you know, there's a lot riding on Sunday's Academy of Country Music Awards. Some records could be tied, some records could be broken. So here's a little list for you. So it looks like Chris Stapleton could surpass George Strait for the most wins for a male artist. That is an incredible feat. Also, Luke Combs could earn the Triple Crown. And if you're wondering what the Triple Crown is, that's when an artist has earned all three at some point of their career. And that is new male or female artist of the year, and entertainer of the year. Now, all Luke needs is entertainer of the year, and he could have that one in the bag. And also, we were talking about this one earlier. Lainey could become the first female to win entertainer of the year 3 years in a row. And Miranda Lambert could extend her Song of the Year record. She's won 7. Isn't that amazing? And now she's up for 2 this year, including as a songwriter for Choosin' Texas. All right, so we'll see what records can be broken, what can be tied, coming up this Sunday at the Academy of Country Music Awards with Kix Country.
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0: You look moving on.
1: Okay, so just recently we saw where Blake Shelton and Gwen Stefani were promoting a new duet. Must have been titled Purple Irises, because that's what they were planning at the time. Well, now you can get your own Shania Twain roses. She released her own hybrid tea rose that's like a pink with hints of yellow. Now, how cool. You can just have a country music garden. I love that. Here's Blake now, Kicks Country.

0: back and talk about Luke again for this coming weekend. Of course, Luke Combs could accomplish the Triple Crown at this Sunday's Academy of Country Music Awards. And it's when an artist has earned all three at some point in their career. And that is new male or female artist of the year, male or female artist of the year, and entertainer of the year. Now, Luke has accomplished all of those, but he just needs the Entertainer of the Year award in order to grab that Triple Crown. Cakes Country.
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in their minds that they are ready to tune into The Voice this fall because he's going to be a coach on the show. Yeah, that's going to be fun. 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

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Here's a mega hit for you on this Thursday afternoon. It's number one everywhere. It's my girl, Ella Langley. And here's Choosin' Texas on 106.3, 107.7 Kicks Country.

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4: The pressure is up over the Great Lakes, and that's pushing a little cloud cover over Appalachia today. We'll be in the low to mid-50s, and it looks like we will stay cloudy and a little bit windy. Overnight clearing up and chilly. We'll drop to about 40 on the low. We'll get sunshine on Friday, and it will be a lot warmer, upper 60s for the afternoon high. It'll be sunny on Saturday. Our temperatures go up a little bit, upper 70s, and then nice on Sunday. I'm meteorologist Steve Hamilton from the Cole Chevy Body Shop Weather Center. We'll be right back.

forward to. Well, Woody Harrelson and Matthew McConaughey's upcoming show called Brothers will tease the rumor that they're actually half brothers in real life. Now, I don't know how true this is, so something's up. But they're going to play fictionalized versions of themselves.

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So I love this next song. It is called MacArthur, and it's going to take you across four generations of a family that's trying to hold on to their ancestral land. So you've got the patriarch, Tim McGraw, the son, Eric Church, the grandson, Hardy, and the future, Morgan Wallen. 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

0: 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I know every word to that song, and I love to sing it. And it's terrible, but I love it. All right, so I hope you're having a great day. And hey, we are so excited to celebrate dads here in Kicks Country with J&R Gold in Tazewell. And we have some amazing gifts for you to sign it to win your dad. Or hey, if you're a dad, sign yourself up. We encourage you to do that. But you could win $2,000 in cash, while another dad could win a Citizens Echo Drive watch from J&R Gold in Tazewell. That's where you're guaranteed to find that something special for dad. But sign up online. It's not one chance to win, but it's two for dad for Father's Day at kickscountry.com.
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Get you cruising home and getting you ready for a Friday. Here's Dylan Scott, Kicks Country.

1063, 1077, Kicks Country. Well, this makes sense to me. The average person says that they'd want 17 extra hours per week to devote to just having fun. That's like almost 2.5 hours more per day.

0: Low Cash at Kicks Country and Wrong Hearts for the drive home. And I'm Lori Charles. I hope you're having a great day. And I hope you're ready for some big events coming up this weekend. Like, don't forget about Topless for Tatas coming up at Ramey Tazewell with the Duck Duck Jeep Club. Going to happen from 11 until 3. It's a great fundraiser. And after the event, you can ride your Jeep through beautiful Berks Garden. But there'll also be an event called Show and Shine. Awards are going to be given away in many different categories. You can enjoy food trucks, a 50-50 drawing, and a drawing for a Yeti cooler and a Yeti bucket. Now, I have a Yeti cooler. I think I need a Yeti bucket in my life. Yeah, it sounds pretty cool, right? All happening at Ramey Tazewell, Topless for Tatas with the Duck Duck Jeep Club in Kicks Country.
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0: money came by days like these. Money came by days like these.
1: All right, let's talk about some of those records that could be broken or tied this Sunday at the Academy of Country Music Awards. Luke Combs there. He could accomplish the Triple Crown. That's where you've already won the New Male Artist of the Year Award and then just the Male Artist Award. But now all he needs is the Entertainer of the Year Award to lock up that Triple Crown. So good luck to Luke.

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1063-1077 Kicks Country. You know, this next guy's not a dad, but he is a stepdad times three, Blake Shelton. But hey, if you're a dad, you can sometimes win $2,000 in cash. And you can even sign up to win a Citizens Echo Drive watch from J&R Gold in Tazewell. Not one chance to win, but two. J&R Gold in Tazewell makes it happen for you, Dad.

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0: Country, Ashley Cook there. And I hope you're having a great Thursday. So this wraps up my Thursday. I'm going to go home and I'm going to get prepared for a Friday. So we can wrap up the work week together, head into the weekend, and it should be a whole lot of fun. So keep it right here at Kicks Country. Lots of great country music coming your way. And CJ Cruz is next.
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Hello there. It is CJ Cruz coming up this hour. Music from Megan Maroney, plus some Luke Combs. But first, Brett Eldridge and Don't You, Kix Country.

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Well, pressure drifting in from the Midwest, and that'll be covering us for the weekend. Overnight, a few clouds and our low dropping to 40, and then we'll start warming up a little bit on Friday. Upper 60s for the afternoon high. Should be sunny. Just a few clouds on Friday night, and then sunny on Saturday. We get another boost on the daytime highs. We'll be in the upper 70s. Might be a little bit breezy. Sunny on Sunday with mid-80s. I'm meteorologist Steve Hamilton from the Cole Chevy Body Shop Weather Center.

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